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1: Another relationship topic. Shante, our clinical psychologist, is in the studio on the BJ Murphy Radio Show. And our relationship topic is catering to your significant other. And Shante, ain't nothing wrong with catering and spoiling your mate, right?
2: All right. So I think everybody have a preference. You know, there's some women who don't mind being that person. So what exactly is cater? To provide what is wanted or needed by someone. They literally have a subheading that says, how do you cater to a man? That's bugs.
1: Well, Destiny's Child straightened everything out for me. Y'all heard that song, Cater to You by Destiny's Child?
2: Yes.
1: I really don't have to say anything else.
2: That's crazy, right? But if you look at it from that particular definition, and again, I just quickly Googled it because the term was used, to provide what is wanted or needed by someone. If you look at it from that definition, is that necessarily bad?
1: No.
2: To provide or to give a person that you care about and you love those particular needs, if you know, so it's, I mean, it's all about preference. I have a preference, you know, and I'm being straight up honest. I don't mind giving of myself
1: right
2: to someone that I care about, as long as you meeting me somewhere in that middle.
1: People think it's like servitude. If I say I want to serve somebody, we don't want to serve each other.
2: Mm-hmm.
1: We don't want to go out of our way to make our spouse feel special, because it's too much ego involved in these relationships.
2: Sure.
1: Now, and if these young people are not learning those values about when grandmama, my grandmother used to iron my granddaddy's underwear.
2: Wow.
1: I mean, she'd be in there ironing his t-shirts, ironing his drawers. Mm. And I'd be like, man, that's
2: that's a different level. BJ, that's, I don't know if I'm ironing no drawers. But I mean, there is a level, I think, of vulnerability that comes in the term catering, if you're looking at it from the definition of just giving of yourself.
1: Yeah.
2: Isn't that what relationships is about? What do you think, Courtney?
3: Yeah, so I do think that's a part of what relationships are about. It's about giving and taking. But when I look at, or when I think about the definition of catering for me, it's showing gratitude.
1: Mm.
3: It's saying, hey, I appreciate you.
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there's a video that's circulating, and it shows what comes out of when you flush the toilet. It takes a look at through a laser of all the pathogens that are released in the bathroom. Because, you know, they talk

0: we going with this?
1: No, I'm just saying that people miss that. That's huge. That you should close the toilet seat when you use the bathroom. That's all I'm saying.
0: So you don't close the lid when you use the rest after you use the restroom?
1: Not all the time. I don't. I sure don't.
0: Because you're a filthy animal.
1: You don't do it. You act like you so. You don't do it.
0: First of all, who would be even talking about their bathroom procedure on the air, on the radio? Like, why is that a topic of discussion?
1: Because people need to close the lid. I'm bringing it up because I want to bring awareness to it.
0: DJ, what you going
1: to
0: do when your wife leaves you for somebody else?
1: She ain't going to leave me.
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1: All right, you got something on your mind today? 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That is 704-755-7976. If you don't get me, leave a message. I want to hear what you got to say about what we're talking about. 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
2: All right, Mo joining me in the studio. Mo, let me ask you a question. What do you think about men that are so vain that they get facelifts? Is that? I mean, a man getting a facelift, and those things cost like $125,000.
3: Yeah, listen. If a man shows up to my house looking like the Catman and his eyes are all pulled back, that's going to be a no for me.
2: Right.
3: But I like very, very masculine men. Like, yeah. I like very masculine men. And so even when men, like when they do the airbrush on their photos on Facebook and it looks blurry, I'm like, sir, your face, why does your face look fuzzy?
2: Yeah.
3: Like, that's not, I don't like with men. And that's my bias, prejudice, whatever you want to call it. But yeah, I don't like it at all.
2: Yeah.
3: I don't.
2: I'm glad to hear you say that.
3: Yeah, but I also like to see women age gracefully too. When women, get all of this plastic surgery on their face and they don't look the same.
2: Women,
3: I don't know.
2: Today, they've been, like I said, we're being socially engineered. What's wrong with that old school black man that got a couple of scars on his face? He got cuts on his hands. He might have like a dent somewhere on his face, but he's a man's man. He's a man's man and a brother that, when you go out with him, he's going to protect you. Nobody ain't going to mess with you because the way your man look, he hard,
3: right.
2: You know what I'm saying? But he's soft like a teddy bear on the inside. What's wrong with those kind of men?
3: I get it, BJC. That's another part of my what I'm trying to work through, because I'm more of the full body tattoo. Like, I love a guy full body tattoo.
2: Really?
3: Oh, you been stabbed a couple times? I like that. You been shot? That's a bullet wound. I like that.
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1: Yeah, BJ, as a black woman who dates black men,
2: yeah,
1: I can honestly tell you that black men are on fire.
2: Mm.
1: The trauma that black men have, and they don't talk about it. And you know, when I say this to a black man, they always say, well, no, that's, you know, no, we talk. But until you have had a black man lay on your lap and cry, you will never, another black man will never understand the depth of the trauma that their brother is going through. Because you all don't talk about it with each other.
2: Okay,
1: Mo. You all just really don't.
2: Mo, you telling me that you've had black men cry on your lap?
1: BJ, I ain't trying to make it sound like I'm outdating everybody, but I will say this. I have met more black men who are dealing with trauma, who have laid on my lap and cried, who I have had to make a therapy appointment for, because you can't date me and not be whole and healthy. That's right. Not going to happen.
2: Right.
1: So I've got to make our second date to the therapist. But yes, absolutely. Black men are hurting, BJ. They are hurting.
2: That's deep. That's deep, Mo. Mm-hmm. So are these men dependent on you after they cried in your lap? Did they ask you to pay the car payment too?
1: That ain't gonna happen. That ain't gonna happen. Now I'll get you some free Kleenex. I'll wipe your tears.
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1: Mo joining me on the show today. Mo, you told me the other day, we was talking on the phone, you said that, you know, you might date a white man if he treated you right, right?
2: If it's a nice white gentleman who wants to treat me nice, listen, brothers, you had your chance.
1: Okay, let's talk about that real quick, because I think you might be serious. I think you might be serious. I think that you have been looking for a man. And, you know, I think one of your problems is I think you're kind of choicey. I think you're very particular, very peculiar in what you're looking for. If he don't take his shoes off when he come in the house and he put a napkin on the counter, you'd be like,
2: No, I'm not that type of person at all, because I don't value stuff.
1: Okay.
2: I don't value, if somebody walks in my house with shoes on, I don't care. I'll get the carpet clean. I don't value things. I value life and I value love. The issue that I'll say myself or others are having, BJ, like, these men are just, you know, BJ, it's either they're incredibly feminine, that's not my type.
1: Mm-hmm.
2: Or, you know, they're looking for a roommate disguised as a girlfriend because they need somebody to help them half on the bills, half on rent,
1: right?
2: Half on. I'm not doing that.
1: So, Mo, do you want to be married, right?
2: I would love to be married. I am wife material.
1: Oh, you are.
2: I mean, as the boys,
1: you're
2: say,
1: wife material. Yeah, you're definitely serious. Wife material. But yeah. What is it? Who have you met recently that you said, you know what? I think I can have a connection with this person, right? Are you waiting for him to make or say all the right things, or what is it that you think is holding you back right now?
2: Right now, black men are not getting the vaccine, so that's a holdup. Because I'm like, no, you won't be in my space without the vaccine. Goodbye, sir. So that's
1: so
2: right
1: you
2: now.
1: So you ain't gonna date no unvaccinated men?
2: Sure not.
1: Well, good luck.
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1: Continuing our discussion about women getting tired of their men during the pandemic. A lot of discussion going on about that. Sean in the studio with me.
2: Let me tell you something.
1: What?
2: Women get tired of men just as much as men get tired of women.
1: Yep. And I know your man get tired of you in your mouth. I know that for a fact. He got to. He got to. Unless he's a robot. Unless he's a robot. Unless he ain't got no feeling. He just a do boy. You know what I'm saying?
2: Shut up, BJ. I know your wife get tired of you.
1: Women are getting tired of men cheating on them, but it's never going to stop until you get a real man who has decided that playing those type of games is for children. You know what I'm saying? Do you know how much energy it takes to try to hustle between a couple of women?
2: But you know what, BJ? Women do get tired of men cheating on them because of, I guess it does something to your self-esteem. But really, a woman want to cheat on a man just as much as a man cheat on a woman. But the reason she doesn't is because of tradition, religion, and stereotyping and all that extra stuff that they tell you you're not supposed to do. But trust me, woman gets tired of a man quick.
1: But that's not in y'all nature to be, like, what do you call it? Well, you're not monogamous, but to have different men coming in and out of your life like that. You are not made for that. Women are not made like that. You're more of a monogamous person. Men,
2: yes,
1: are men.
2: We are. But I'm telling you why. I just told you. Because of religion, because of tradition, because of stereotyping, and because of everything that they tell us we're supposed to be.
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1: You know, I had a lot of friends telling me I need to wait until I'm like 65 or 70 before I get my Social Security check. I said, as soon as I turn 62, I'm going to have a tent pitched at the Social Security office, and I'm getting my money. You know what I'm saying? Hey, what did you want to say there, brother?
2: Yes, BJ Murphy. I'm 82 years old, and I started to get my Social Security when I was 62. You get the max and die at 75, and I'm already 82, and I've been getting the early Social Security for 20 years. How many people live to get it for 20 years?
1: And that's what I'm talking about, brother. Nobody ain't going to wait around here today 70 years old to get Social Security. Not if you black. You better get your Social Security as soon as you turn 62.
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don't know how to get in contact with me, I told you my new number is 704-755-7976. That is 704-755-7976. You want to make a comment or tell me something we need to be talking about on tomorrow's show, you can always leave me a message. If I don't pick up, leave me a message. Also, get in contact.

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1: Another relationship topic. Shante, our clinical psychologist, is in the studio on the BJ Murphy Radio Show. And our relationship topic is catering to your significant other. And Shante, ain't it wrong with catering and spoiling your mate, right?
2: All right. So I think everybody have a preference. You know, okay. There's some women who don't mind being that person. So what exactly is cater? To provide what is wanted or needed by someone. They literally have a subheading that says, how do you cater to a man? That's bugs.
1: Well, Destiny's Child straightened everything out for me. Y'all heard that song, Cater to You by Destiny's Child?
2: Yes.
1: I really don't have to say anything else.
2: That's crazy, right? But if you look at it from that particular definition, and again, I just quickly Googled it because the term was used, to provide what is wanted or needed by someone. If you look at it from that definition, is that necessarily bad?
1: No.
2: To provide or to give a person that you care about and you love those particular needs, if you know, so it's, I mean, it's all about preference. I have a preference, you know, and I'm being straight up honest. I don't mind giving of myself
1: right
2: to someone that I care about, as long as you meeting me somewhere in that middle.
1: People think it's like servitude. If I say I want to serve somebody, we don't want to serve each other.
2: Mm-hmm.
1: We don't want to go out of our way to make our spouse feel special, because it's too much ego involved in these relationships.
2: For
1: now,
2: sure.
1: And if these young people are not learning those values about when my grandma used to iron my granddaddy's underwear.
2: Wow.
1: I mean, she'd be in there ironing his t-shirts, ironing his drawers. Mm. But I'd be like, man, that's
2: a different level. BJ, that's, I don't know if I'm on in those draws. But I mean, there is a level, I think, of vulnerability that comes in the term catering, if you're looking at it from the definition of just giving of yourself.
1: Yeah.
2: Isn't that what relationships is about? What do you think, Courtney?
3: Yeah, so I do think that's a part of what relationships about. It's about giving and taking. But when I look at, or when I think about the definition of catering for me, it's showing gratitude.
2: Mm.
3: It's saying, hey, I appreciate you.
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0: But there's a video that's circulating, and it shows what comes out of when you flush the toilet. It looks, it takes a look at through a laser of all the pathogens that are released in the bathroom. Because, you know, they talking about they test for COVID in the toilet.
1: Yeah, we've always been told that. Don't leave your toothbrush uncovered. You know, be careful with this, be careful with that, because you're exposed to so many toxins when you flush the toilet.
0: Do you think that's why people have real bad breath? Because when you flush the toilet and your toothpaste is out there and all that.
1: No, PJ, be quiet.
0: They don't use proper hygiene. You know, you should close the toilet. I just started doing that because my wife always get on me about closing the toilet.
1: What? How am I supposed to respond to that? Your wife always get on you for not closing the toilet.
0: Right.
1: Where are we going with this?
0: No, I'm just saying that people miss that. That's huge. That you should close the toilet seat when you use the bathroom. That's all I'm saying.
1: So you don't close the lid when you use the after you use the restroom?
0: Not all the time. I don't. I sure don't.
1: Because you're a filthy animal.
0: You don't do it. You act like you so. You don't do it.
1: First of all, who would be even talking about their bathroom procedure on the air, on the radio? And like, why is that a topic of discussion?
0: Because people need to close the lid. I'm bringing it up because I want to bring awareness to it.
1: BJ, what you gonna do when your wife leave you for somebody else?
0: She ain't gonna leave me.
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1: All right, you got something on your mind today? 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That is 704-755-7976. 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
1: All right, Mo joining me in the studio. Mo, let me ask you a question. What do you think about men that are so vain that they get facelifts? Is that? I mean, a man getting a facelift, and those things cost like $125,000.
2: Yeah, listen, if a man shows up to my house looking like the Catman and his eyes are all pulled back, that's going to be a no for me.
1: Right.
2: But I like very, very masculine men. Like, yeah. I like very masculine men. And so even when men, like when they like do the airbrush on their photos on Facebook and it looks blurry, I'm like, sir, your face, why does your face look fuzzy?
1: Yeah.
2: Like, that's not, yeah, I don't like with men. And that's my bias, prejudice, whatever you want to call it. But yeah, I don't like it at all.
1: Yeah.
2: I don't.
1: I'm glad to hear you say that.
2: Yeah, but I also like to see women age gracefully too. When women, get all of this plastic surgery on their face and they don't look the same.
1: Women,
2: I don't know.
1: Today, they've been, like I said, we're being socially engineered. What's wrong with that old school black man that got a couple of scars on his face? They got cuts on his hands. You know, he might have like a dent somewhere on his face, but he's a man's man.
2: Dent on his face.
1: He's a man's man and a brother that, when you go out with him, he's going to protect you. Nobody ain't going to mess with you because the way your man look, he hard,
2: right.
1: You know what I'm saying? But he's soft like a teddy bear on the inside. What's wrong with those kind of men?
2: I get it, BJC. That's another part of my what I'm trying to work through, because I'm more of the full body tattoo. Like, I love a guy full body tattoo.
1: Really?
2: Oh, you've been stabbed a couple times. I like that. You've been shot. That's a bullet wound. I like that.
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1: Yeah, BJ, as a black woman who dates black men,
2: yeah,
1: I can honestly tell you that black men are on fire.
2: Mm.
1: The trauma that black men have, and they don't talk about it. And you know, when I say this to a black man, they always say, well, no, that's, you know, no, we talk. But until you have had a black man lay on your lap and cry, you will never, another black man will never understand the depth of the trauma that their brother is going through. Because you all don't talk about it with each other.
2: Okay,
1: Mo. You all just really don't.
2: Mo, you telling me that you've had black men cry on your lap?
1: BJ, I ain't trying to make it sound like I'm outdating everybody, but I will say this. I have met more black men who are dealing with trauma, who have laid on my lap and cried, who I have had to make a therapy appointment for, because you can't date me and not be whole and healthy. That's right. Not going to happen.
2: Right.
1: So I've got to make our second date to the therapist. But yes, absolutely. Black men are hurting, BJ. They are hurting.
2: That's deep. That's deep, Mo. Mm-hmm. So are these men not dependent on you after they cried in your lap? Did they ask you to pay the car payment too?
1: That ain't gonna happen. That ain't gonna happen. Now I'll get you some free Kleenex. I'll wipe your tears.
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0: I think you're very particular, very peculiar in what you're looking for. If he don't take his shoes off when he come in the house, and if he put a napkin on the counter, you'd be like, you got it.
1: No, I'm not that type of person at all, because I don't value stuff.
0: Okay.
1: I don't value, if somebody walks in my house with shoes on, I don't care. I'll get the carpet clean. I don't value things. I value life and I value love. The issue that I'll say myself or others are having, BJ, like, these men are just, you know, BJ, it's either they're incredibly feminine, that's not my type, or, you know, they're looking for a roommate disguised as a girlfriend because they need somebody to help them half on the bills, half on rent,
0: right?
1: Half on, I'm not doing that.
0: So, Mo, do you want to be married, right?
1: I would love to be married. I am wife material.
0: You're definitely wife material. But yeah. What is it? Who have you met recently that you said, you know what, I think I can have a connection with this person, right? Are you waiting for him to make or say all the right things, or what is it that you think is holding you back right now?
1: Right now, black men are not getting the vaccine, so that's a hold up. Because I'm like, no, you won't be in my space without the vaccine. Goodbye, sir. So that's
0: so
1: right
0: you
1: now.
0: So you ain't gonna date no unvaccinated men.
1: Sure not.
0: Well, good luck.
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0: 1-866. 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If you can't get me live, you can leave a message. Please talk to me. I want to hear what you got to say. 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
1: Continuing our discussion about women getting tired of their men during the pandemic. A lot of discussion going on about that. Sean in the studio with me.
2: Let me tell you something.
1: What?
2: Women get tired of men just as much as men get tired of women.
1: Yep. And I know your man get tired of you in your mouth. I know that for a fact. He got to. He got to. Unless he's a robot. Unless he's a robot. Unless he ain't got no feeling. He just a do boy. You know what I'm saying?
2: Shut up, BJ. I know your wife get tired of you.
1: Women are getting tired of men cheating on them, but it's never going to stop until you get a real man who has decided that playing those type of games is for children. You know what I'm saying? Do you know how much energy it takes to try to hustle between a couple of women?
2: But you know what, BJ? Women do get tired of men cheating on them because of, I guess, you know, I guess it does something to your self-esteem. But really, a woman want to cheat on a man just as much as a man cheat on a woman. But the reason she doesn't is because of tradition, religion, and stereotyping and all that extra stuff that they tell you you're not supposed to do. But trust me, woman gets tired of a man quick.
1: But that's not in y'all nature to be, like, what do you call it? Well, you're not monogamous, but to have different men coming in and out of your life like that. You are not made for that. Women are not made like that. You're more of a monogamous person. Men,
2: yes,
1: are men.
2: We are, but I'm telling you why. I just told you, because of religion, because of tradition, because of stereotyping, and because of everything that they tell us we're supposed to be.
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0: y'all know how to get in contact with me. 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
1: My name is Nathan. 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
1: You know, I had a lot of friends telling me I need to wait until I'm like 65 or 70 before I get my Social Security check. I said, as soon as I turn 62, I'm going to have a tent pitched at the Social Security office, and I'm getting my money. You know what I'm saying? Hey, what did you want to say there, brother?
2: Yes, BJ Murphy. I'm 82 years old. And I started getting my Social Security when I was 62. You get the max and die at 75. And I'm already 82. And I've been getting the early Social Security for 20 years. How many people live to get it for 20 years?
1: And that's what I'm talking about, brother. Nobody ain't going to wait around here today 70 years old to get Social Security. Not if you black. You better get your... You better get your Social Security as soon as you turn 62.
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1: All right, y'all know how to get in contact with me. I told you, my new number is 704-755-7976. That is 704-755-7976. You want to make a comment or tell me something we need to be talking about on tomorrow's show, you can always leave me a message.

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1: Another relationship topic. Shante, our clinical psychologist, is in the studio on the BJ Murphy Radio Show. And our relationship topic is catering to your significant other. And Shante, ain't it wrong with catering and spoiling your mate, right?
2: All right. So I think everybody have a preference. You know, okay. There's some women who don't mind being that person. So what exactly is cater? To provide what is wanted or needed by someone. They literally have a subheading that says, how do you cater to a man? That's bugs. Well,
1: Destiny's Child straightened everything out for me. Y'all heard that song, Cater to You by Destiny's Child?
2: Yes.
3: Yeah.
1: Yes. I really don't have to say anything else.
2: That's crazy, right? But if you look at it from that particular definition, and again, I just quickly Googled it because the term was used, to provide what is wanted or needed by someone. If you look at it from that definition, is that necessarily bad?
1: No.
2: To provide or to give a person that you care about and you love those particular needs, if you know, so it's, I mean, it's all about preference. I have a preference, you know, and I'm being straight up honest. I don't mind giving of myself,
1: right,
2: to someone that I care about, as long as you meeting me somewhere in that middle.
1: People think it's like servitude. If I say I want to serve somebody, we don't want to serve each other.
2: Mm-hmm.
1: We don't want to go out of our way to make our spouse feel special because it's too much ego involved in these relationships.
2: For
1: now,
2: sure.
1: And if these young people are not learning those values about when my grandma used to iron my granddaddy's underwear.
2: Wow.
1: I mean, she'd be ironing his t-shirts, ironing his drawers. Mm. And I'd be like, man, that's
2: a different level. BJ, that's, I don't know if I'm ironing those drawers. But I mean, there is a level, I think, of vulnerability that comes in the term catering, if you're looking at it from the definition of just giving of yourself.
1: Yeah.
2: Isn't that what relationships is about? What are you thinking, Courtney?
3: Yeah, so I do think that's a part of what relationships are about. It's about giving and taking. But when I look at, or when I think about the definition of catering for me, it's showing gratitude.
2: Mm.
3: It's saying, hey, I appreciate you.
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1: But there's a video that's circulating, and it shows what comes out of you. When you flush the toilet, it takes a look at through a laser of all the pathogens that are released in the bathroom. Because, you know, they talking about they test for COVID in the toilet.
2: Yeah, we've always been told that. Don't leave your toothbrush uncovered. You know, be careful with this, be careful with that, because you're exposed to so many toxins when you flush the toilet.
1: Do you think that's why people have real bad breath? Because when you flush the toilet and your toothpaste is out there and all that.
2: Now, PJ, be quiet.
1: They don't use proper hygiene. You know, you should close the toilet. I just started doing that because my wife always get on me about closing the toilet.
2: What? How am I supposed to respond to that? Your wife always get on you for not closing the toilet.
1: Right.
2: Where are we going with this?
1: No, I'm just saying that people miss that. That's huge. That you should close the toilet seat when you use the bathroom. That's all I'm saying.
2: So you don't close the lid when you use the rest after you use the restroom?
1: Not all the time. I don't. I sure don't.
2: Because you're a filthy animal.
1: You don't do it. You act like you so. You don't do it.
2: First of all, who would be even talking about their bathroom procedure on the air, on the radio? And like, why is that a topic of discussion?
1: Because people need to close the lid. I'm bringing it up because I want to bring
2: awareness
1: to it.
2: What are you
1: going to
2: do when your wife leaves you for somebody else?
1: She ain't going to leave me.
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1: All right, you got something on your mind today? 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
1: I have learned to use AI. Man, AI is a game changer. You can do so much, and it can help you move your life into a whole new right. It's like having a personal assistant. If you don't have a skill that is transferable in the next 10 years, you're going to be out of luck.
2: All right, y'all, this conversation is about meeting you exactly where you are, exactly where I am. Most of us are scraping by, barely paying our bills on time, no room to breathe, no extra money at the end of the month. We got to make a pivot point. And guess what? What you already have is enough to make a difference. All you need to do is be willing to learn a new system, because the system we use in our personal lives ain't working. Robert Bricky is a financial advisor. That's who you just heard from. He's going to talk about doing just that. Don't go nowhere.
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1: All right, y'all, what do you do when you're $100 away from being broke every month? This discussion we're about to have with my man Robert Brickey, we're going to talk about the challenges of survival and how we get trapped in these financial struggling cycles. We're going to talk about a couple of things of how you can improve your condition financially. I want y'all to listen up. This is my brother Robert Brickey. He's a financial advisor, a former ACC basketball all-star from Duke University, now in the financial advisory game. Talk to us, brother Robert.
2: What can we do today to begin to see a way to develop a system? So, and I know you're worried about paying rent. I get it. Everybody is.
1: Yeah.
2: But that is the problem. The problem is we worried about paying rent instead of worrying about building a system. I know. Okay. Trust me. I know you got to have a place to live.
1: Okay,
2: I get
1: you helping us now, because, see, that's a mindset change, right?
2: Right.
1: We know we got to pay the rent. But if we don't change our mindset, we're going to keep duplicating the same lifestyle that's going nowhere. And I like what you just said. That was a pivot point in our conversation, because this is who I'm imagining. I'm imagining this brother. He got a 580 credit score.
2: Right.
1: You know, he's working a job that barely has $100 left over after they pay the rent, groceries, and all this kind of stuff. What is this system thing that I need to be concentrating on to make sure that 2026 turns out to be a more productive year financially for me and my family?
2: Fantastic question. So I think you got to evaluate your current system. And here's the problem. Most people don't think they have a system, but they do. It just ain't working for you right now. But you just never stop to examine it.
1: Yeah.
2: Okay. And you think, I make $100 a month. I got $95 in bills. There's not much left over.
1: Right.
2: I understand that. Okay. So how do we make some changes to that? Well, listen, maybe I need to develop a new skill. So literally, I started a business. I have a meeting tomorrow. I didn't mean to start this business. I get up early in the morning. I like to tinker. I like AI.
1: Yeah.
2: So I've been taking classes to understand AI, prompting, automation, all these kinds of things. So, and one of the classes I'm taking, I had to have a project. So I called a buddy of mine. I said, hey, he's a pastor.
1: Yeah.
2: I said, hey, what is it at your church that just kind of redundant that you hate doing? I want to automate that task as my project for my class.
1: Nice.
2: He said, let me think about this. And then later on in conversation, he said, you know what? Could you do that for the law firm where I work? Absolutely. I said, what's your number one, what's the task that is requires the most work? He said, client intake. So I went and created a client intake form.
1: Yeah.
2: That they can email or text the people. They can fill that out right on their phone. When they can sign it. When they hit submit, it goes back to the law firm. It is stored in their secure file. It goes to whatever person needs to put hands on it first.
1: Yeah,
2: they can see it. It's then directed to whatever attorney that needs to handle that case. It will make a calendar event on the attorney's calendar and send them the information that was supplied in the file. We have automated their process, saving time and money. Now, did I start out to intend to create a business? No. But because he said, could you do that for all our processes? I said, absolutely. And that is all billable. The first one is free. The next one's billable.
1: Right.
2: Because I still need to get my project done. So so anyway, take a look at your situation. What can I change? Most people are doing stuff they don't even like doing.
1: Yeah.
2: You've been in radio a long time. You love radio. You're passionate about radio.
1: Yeah.
2: You also been in the community. You're passionate about that. Do what you're passionate about.
1: I want y'all to feel free to reach out to Robert Brickey for some financial advice. RB The Money Coach on Instagram. That's RB The Money Coach on Instagram. Or you can call him at 919-295-0646.
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1: We're talking about using AI with Robert Bricky. He's a financial advisor. And I like the way you talk, brother, because you don't pull no punches. Even in your own industry, AI could replace you as a financial advisor to people. Talk about that real quick.
2: As a financial advisor, if you and I sat down, this is how the process would go. We talk about who you are, your goals, what you want to do. I may gather some documents from you, retirement money, bank accounts, credit card debt, put it all together.
1: Yeah.
2: I go away. I build a plan. I call you, BJ, got your plan together. Let's sit down and talk about it again.
1: Right.
2: We get together. We go over that plan. You like some things, you don't like some things. I go back. I revise the plan. We get together. That's three meetings. And that might take a month to do all those three. AI can do that in seconds. And put it together and have it in front of you in no time. So I ain't just talking about other people. I'm talking about my job too. So learn how to use, this is a, if you are in a position you don't like right now and you like anything to do with technology, jump into AI. You will learn a lot about what's coming, as well as you'll start preparing yourself with a skill set that can navigate the coming changes in the landscape.
1: If people want to talk to you about changing their careers and getting into a new system, a new mindset, do you mind people like reaching out to you and having a conversation?
2: Oh, not at all. Not at all. RB, the money coach, RB, the money coach at, that's my IG handle, or you can call me 919-295-0646, 919-295-0646, or RB, the money coach at IG. Send me a message, call me, text me. Listen, I'm here to be a resource because this is the way I see it. And I told you just before, BJ, Hosea 4:6, my people perish for a lack of knowledge. And because you have rejected knowledge, I will reject you and I will forget about your children. So if you don't want your situation to look like that, you need to accept knowledge. And then that's, you know, and that could start today. You maybe you ignored it up until this point, but you can start that today.
1: Beautiful, beautiful. Reach out to Robert Bricky, financial advisor. He's the pivot man. We're going to call you the pivot man. You, matter of fact, that's good because you play basketball.
2: That's right. That's right. You didn't even know that you were making a pun there, did you?
1: 919-295-0646. 919-295-0646. Reach out to him and let's make one of our most powerful years yet.
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0: 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Since we're having all these mass shootings, I'm very concerned about my church community and us having security set up. So, sister, y'all got security at your church? What y'all got going on?
1: Our church does have security.
0: Okay.
1: We have security systems placing people with guns in the back of the church. Three back there, one in the balcony, and two in the front of the church.
0: Man, that got gun smoke up in there. Ain't nobody gonna do nothing in that church.
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1: Civilized democracy as we have known it in America, that's out the window. We're in a new phase now of America.
2: And when you think about democracy, BJ, in a democracy, majority rules. If you're a minority, how could you ever win?
1: You can't. And this is the thing. Black people, listen to me. You're never going to win in this game. Democracy is not going to ever work for you. You know, whoever you want to vote for, I don't care who you vote for. You ain't going to win in no democracy in the United States of America. You still have to have legislation on whether you have the right to vote or not. You still don't get justice in this country. You're the last one thought of, but the first one they think of when it's time to vote. But then after the election is over, you go back to your neighborhood and we'll let you know when we need you again. How long has that been going on in America? So the only solution is that black people must unite and do something for themselves and own and control where they live. Otherwise, you can put a fork in it. It's over with. It's been over with a long time.
2: So you saying that black America hasn't done anything for themselves?
1: Black people do not own and control anything in the United States of America. You're like dust.
2: Everything
1: and they blow
2: that
1: you
2: black
1: where
2: Americans
1: they want.
2: Have created, America owns. What do you mean that they
1: don't
2: have
1: own and control? Tell me what we own and control.
2: Almost everything.
1: Tell me what
2: they
1: we
2: have
1: own and
2: all
1: control.
2: Creation
1: then why are we still begging for a fair shot
2: begging?
1: In America? Why are we still trying to get a seat at the table?
2: Begging. Black Americans are demanding.
1: Man, I'm not going to go there. You're not going to get my blood pressure up. You're not going to get my blood pressure up.
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1: All right, y'all, I'm looking forward to what you got to say about what we're talking about today. You can call me right now at 704-755-7976. That is 704-755-7976. 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
1: Tom, what's the story about this young brother who made a diss track about his grandmother reporting him missing? Can you tell me about that?
2: Yeah, he responded to his grandmother reporting him missing via a diss track. You know, he's saying, calling her a hoe, saying that he's going to come through with those switches, that he'll shoot her in the chest.
1: Wow.
2: I mean, it's just, he's 15 years old.
1: Man.
2: And this is his response to his grandmother trying to care for him.
1: Is this the most disrespectful generation that we've ever produced when it comes to having the proper respect for elders?
2: They're elders. It's unreal, BJ. When I think about it, and you think about, this is a child who's in the classroom with your kids.
1: Right.
2: Mingling with your children. If you can shoot your grandmother in the chest, they should send him somewhere like to the Ukraine. He's ready for war. I mean, he's fearless. That's the type of soldier you want.
1: That's what I'm saying.
2: Somebody like him who is fearless.
1: But this kind of attitude is prevailing with our young people that age. You know what I'm saying? They have no respect for their grandparents and the people who try to sacrifice for them. They talk to them any kind of way. And it's like, I don't, but is it their fault though?
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1: This is a ridiculous story about a grandmother who recently reported her grandchild missing. He's 15 years old. He got upset that his grandmother had the authorities looking for him. He put out a rap diss track talking about how he would shoot his grandmother in the face and, you know, don't send nobody looking for me and all this kind of crazy stuff. And I was just asking Sean, you know, when our children are like that, is it really their fault that they have this type of vitriol and disrespect because we didn't correct them when they were children?
2: You know, a lot of times, I'm not going to say him because I don't know for sure, but a lot of times when kids are like this, I'm going to say students, and students are in school and teachers report to their parents that their children are displaying nefarious behavior. Parents protect their children. And this is what it blossoms to.
1: Wow.
2: This is the result of you not correcting your child's behavior. In a lot of cases, of course, we know environment plays a big role on everything. Environment influences everything. We know poverty impacts and influences everything. Sometimes, you know, a lot of times parents protect their children when other people try to correct them at a younger age.
1: Right. Well, this is coming from the house. This starts at the house. Let's call it what it is. You know, you spend the majority of your time with the people that raise you. So you didn't get a proper raising. And then you go to the school, and then there's more people that you come in involved with was raised in the same kind of household. So I guess he got to learn a lesson then, like some of these other young brothers. You know, I hate for it to, you know, when you go talk to students, you'd be like, I mean, some of y'all going to prison, man. Some of y'all are going to have to be examples for other people. It's just the way it is. I'm sorry.
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0: Oh, hallelujah. 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I got a lot of blessings from him. And the blessings that I got can also be yours. Jacqueline, Carr and Friends, it's yours.
1: Can you give?

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1: Another relationship topic. Shante, our clinical psychologist, is in the studio on the BJ Murphy Radio Show. And our relationship topic is catering to your significant other. And Shante, ain't it wrong with catering and spoiling your mate, right?
2: All right. So I think everybody have a preference. You know, okay. There's some women who don't mind being that person. So what exactly is cater? To provide what is wanted or needed by someone. They literally have a subheading that says, how do you cater to a man? That's bugs.
1: Well, Destiny's Child straightened everything out for me. Y'all heard that song, Cater to You by Destiny's Child?
2: Yes.
3: Yeah.
1: I don't really have to say anything else.
2: That's crazy, right? But if you look at it from that particular definition, and again, I just quickly Googled it because the term was used, to provide what is wanted or needed by someone. If you look at it from that definition, is that necessarily bad?
1: No.
2: To provide or to give a person that you care about and you love those particular needs, if you know, so it's, I mean, it's all about preference. I have a preference, you know, and I'm being straight up honest. I don't mind giving of myself
1: right
2: to someone that I care about, as long as you meeting me somewhere in that middle.
1: People think it's like servitude. If I say I want to serve somebody, we don't want to serve each other.
2: Mm-hmm.
1: We don't want to go out of our way to make our spouse feel special because it's too much ego involved in these relationships.
2: For
1: now,
2: sure.
1: And if these young people are not learning those values about when my grandma used to iron my granddaddy's underwear.
2: Wow.
1: I mean, she'd be in there ironing his t-shirts, ironing his drawers. Mm. But I'd be like, man, that's
2: a different level. BJ, that's, I don't know if I'm ironing no drawers. But I mean, there is a level, I think, of vulnerability that comes in the term catering, if you're looking at it from the definition of just giving of yourself.
1: Yeah.
2: Isn't that what relationships is about? What are you thinking, Courtney?
3: Yeah, so I do think that's a part of what relationships about. It's about giving and taking. But when I look at, or when I think about the definition of catering for me, it's showing gratitude.
1: Mm.
3: It's saying, hey, I appreciate you.
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0: But there's a video that's circulating, and it shows what comes out of you. When you flush the toilet, it takes a look at through a laser of all the pathogens that are released in the bathroom. Because, you know, they talking about they test for COVID in the toilet.
1: Yeah, we've always been told that. Don't leave your toothbrush uncovered. You know, be careful with this, be careful with that, because you're exposed to so many toxins. When you flush the toilet.
0: Do you think that's why people have real bad breath? Because when you flush the toilet and your toothpaste is out there and all that.
1: No, PJ, be quiet.
0: They don't use proper hygiene. You know, you should close the toilet. I just started doing that because my wife always get on me about closing the toilet.
1: What? How am I supposed to respond to that? Your wife always get on you for not closing the toilet.
0: Right.
1: Where are we going with this?
0: No, I'm just saying that people miss that. That's huge. That you should close the toilet seat when you use the bathroom. That's all I'm saying.
1: So you don't close the lid when you use the rest after you use the restroom?
0: Not all the time. I don't. I sure don't.
1: Because you're a filthy animal.
0: You don't do it. You act like you so. You don't do it.
1: First of all, who would be even talking about their bathroom procedure on the air, on the radio? Like, why is that a topic of discussion?
0: Because people need to close the lid. I'm bringing it up because I want to bring awareness to it.
1: What you gonna do when your wife leave you for somebody else?
0: She ain't gonna leave me.
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1: All right, you got something on your mind today? 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That is 704-755-7976. If you don't get me, leave a message. I want to hear what you got to say about what we're talking about. 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
1: All right, Mo joining me in the studio. Mo, let me ask you a question. What do you think about men that are so vain that they get facelifts? Is that? I mean, a man getting a facelift, and those things cost like $125,000.
2: Yeah, listen, if a man shows up to my house looking like the Catman and his eyes are all pulled back, that's going to be a no for me.
1: Right.
2: But I like very, very masculine men. Like, yeah. I like very masculine men. And so even when men, like when they do the airbrush on their photos on Facebook and it looks blurry, I'm like, sir, your face, why does your face look fuzzy?
1: Yeah.
2: Like, that's not, I don't like with men. And that's my bias, prejudice, whatever you want to call it. But yeah, I don't like it at all.
1: Yeah.
2: I don't.
1: I'm glad to hear you say that.
2: Yeah, but I also like to see women age gracefully too. When women, get all of this plastic surgery on their face and they don't look the same.
1: Women today, they've been, like I said, we're being socially engineered. What's wrong with that old school black man that got a couple of scars on his face? They got cuts on his hands. You know, he might have like a dent somewhere on his face, but he's a man's man. He's a man's man and a brother that, when you go out with him, he's going to protect you. Nobody ain't going to mess with you because the way your man look, he hard,
2: right.
1: You know what I'm saying? But he's soft like a teddy bear on the inside. What's wrong with those kind of men?
2: I get it. BJC, that's another part of my, what I'm trying to work through, because I'm more of the full body tattoo. Like, I love a guy full body tattoo.
1: Really?
2: Oh, you been stabbed a couple times? I don't like that. You been shot? That's a bullet wound? I like that.
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1: All right, Mo joining me in the studio. Mo, let me ask you a question. What do you think about men that are so vain that they get facelifts? Is that? I mean, a man getting a facelift, and those things cost like $125,000.
2: Yeah, listen, if a man shows up to my house looking like the Catman and his eyes are all pulled back, that's going to be a no for me.
1: Right.
2: But I like very, very masculine men. Like, yeah. I like very masculine men. And so even when men, like when they like do the airbrush on their photos on Facebook and it looks blurry, I'm like, sir, your face, why does your face look fuzzy?
1: Yeah.
2: Like, that's not, yeah, I don't like with men. And that's my bias, prejudice, whatever you want to call it. But yeah, I don't like it at all.
1: Yeah.
2: I don't.
1: I'm glad to hear you say that.
2: Yeah, but I also like to see women age gracefully too. When women, get all of this plastic surgery on their face and they don't look the same,
1: Women,
2: I don't know.
1: Today, they've been, like I said, we're being socially engineered. What's wrong with that old school black man that got a couple of scars on his face? He got cuts on his hands. You know, he might have like a dent somewhere on his face, but he's a man's man.
2: Dent on his face.
1: He's a man's man and a brother that, when you go out with him, he's going to protect you. Nobody ain't going to mess with you because the way your man look, he hard,
2: right.
1: You know what I'm saying? But he's soft like a teddy bear on the inside. What's wrong with those kind of men?
2: I get it, BJC. That's another part of my what I'm trying to work through, because I'm more of the like full body tattoo. Like, I love a guy full body tattoo.
1: Really?
2: Oh, you've been stabbed a couple times. I like that. You've been shot. That's a bullet wound. I like that.
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1: Yeah, BJ, as a black woman who dates black men,
2: yeah,
1: I can honestly tell you that black men are on fire.
2: Mm.
1: The trauma that black men have, and they don't talk about it. And you know, when I say this to a black man, they always say, well, no, that's, you know, no, we talk. But until you have had a black man lay on your lap and cry, you will never, another black man will never understand the depth of the trauma that their brother is going through. Because you all don't talk about it with each other.
2: Okay,
1: Mo. You all just really don't.
2: Mo, you telling me that you've had black men cry on your lap?
1: BJ, I ain't trying to make it sound like I'm outdating everybody, but I will say this. I have met more black men who are dealing with trauma, who have laid on my lap and cried, who I have had to make a therapy appointment for, because you can't date me and not be whole and healthy. That's right. Not going to happen.
2: Right.
1: So I've got to make our second date to the therapist. But yes, absolutely. Black men are hurting, BJ. They are hurting.
2: That's deep. That's deep, Mo. Mm-hmm. So are these men not dependent on you after they cried in your lap? Did they ask you to pay the car payment too?
1: That ain't gonna happen. That ain't gonna happen. Now I'll get you some free Kleenex. I'll wipe your tears.
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1: Mo joining me on the show today. Mo, you told me the other day, we was talking on the phone, you said that, you know, you might date a white man if he treated you right, right?
2: If it's a nice white gentleman who wants to treat me nice, listen, brothers, you had your chance.
1: Okay, let's talk about that real quick, because I think you might be serious. I think you might be serious. I think that you have been looking for a man. And, you know, I think one of your problems is I think you're kind of choicey. I think you're very particular, very peculiar in what you're looking for. If he don't take his shoes off when he come in the house and he put a napkin on the counter, you'd be like, you got it.
2: No, I'm not that type of person at all, because I don't value stuff.
1: Okay.
2: I don't value, if somebody walks in my house with shoes on, I don't care. I'll get the carpet clean. I don't value things. I value life and I value love. The issue that I'll say myself or others are having, BJ, like, these men are just, you know, BJ, it's either they're incredibly feminine, that's not my type,
1: mm-hmm.
2: or, you know, they're looking for a roommate disguised as a girlfriend because they need somebody to help them half on the bills, half on rent,
1: right?
2: Half on, I'm not doing that.
1: So, Mo, do you want to be married, right?
2: I would love to be married. I am wife material.
1: You're definitely wife material. But what is it? Who have you met recently that you said, you know what, I think I can have a connection with this person, right? Are you waiting for him to make or say all the right things, or what is it that you think is holding you back right now?
2: Right now, black men are not getting the vaccine, so that's a holdup. Because I'm like, no, you won't be in my space without the vaccine. Goodbye, sir. So that's
1: so
2: right
1: you
2: now.
1: So you ain't gonna date no unvaccinated men.
2: Sure not.
1: Well, good luck.
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1: Does it get on your nerves when people make a big deal about somebody being the first black to do this and that?
2: Right.
1: She's the first black to be president of Bank of America. Or he's the first black to be the supervisor at Penny's, you know.
2: Right. Especially after it's been documented that we've been here since 1619. We've been here since 1619. And they're saying we're the first black, this, that, or the third. Oh, my God. This is crazy.
1: He's the first black to own his own car wash in Kansas City, you know.
3: Come yeah. on,
1: this is crazy.
2: They should change it. He's the first black we let own his own car wash. He's the first black we let be the president of this bank. Mm. He's the first black we let run the food lion.
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1: All right, hold on. Hey, look, I got to bring this call up. Me and Sean has been on the phone arguing with a friend of ours about having an insurance policy. He's in his 70s, and he doesn't believe in having an insurance policy to cover the cost of his own funeral, much less leave some money back for the family. So again, you don't have your own, you don't have an insurance policy, right?
2: No.
1: Why?
2: Why should I?
1: Because when you die, you're responsible for yourself, man. We gotta.
2: No, I'm not.
1: Oh God.
2: Okay, let me ask you this: if my kids die, who buries them?
1: The parent.
3: But they don't have a spouse.
2: But did my kids get? My kids are 28. My kids are grown. Did they get an insurance policy? No. But you want me to get one? Think about it.
1: Man, that's crazy.
2: They're grown. They didn't get one to cover themselves. Why? Because they hoping they daddy get it, so they don't have to.
1: But that's what
2: hell to the no.
1: That's what a parent is supposed to do: leave something for their children.
2: No, he is not.
1: Oh my God!
2: No, he is not. That's what you feel parents should do. There is no place that says a parent has to do that.
1: Okay, so who's gonna come up with the $5,000 to bury you?
2: They would.
3: I don't think they should come up with $5,000. I think they should just throw him in a dumpster and set it on fire. They can have a cremation.
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1: You know, Sean, you make me sick. 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
1: You make me sick because you always trying to tell me that I don't know what black beauty is in a woman. 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
1: So there are eight thieves of our dreams: hesitation, procrastination, imposter syndrome, self-loathing, self-doubt, self-rejection, fear of failure, and fear of success. Those are the thieves of our dreams.
2: Somebody asked me, did I have a fear of success? And I thought it sounded ridiculous. How would somebody fear being successful? You know?
1: Yeah, you may fear that you can't handle it. It's a fear. Mm-hmm. It's a fear that you are inadequate in some way. Mm-hmm. So it's a thief of your dreams. And you know what? In the end, forget about all those fears. They don't help you. Okay?
2: Right.
1: Our body was created to have a fear to protect us. Mm-hmm. So it's almost like your body is working against you. It's trying to protect you from something.
2: Right.
1: But no, not today. We don't have no fear of anything.
2: So we shouldn't entertain any negative thoughts, right?
1: Right.
2: So it's a job for us to just totally eliminate negativity.
1: Yes, as much as you can. Yes, yes. That's, if you can live a perfect world, you have no fear, you have absolutely no doubt. And there are people that have actually gotten there, and they have no fear, they have no doubt. But you have to condition your mind, and it's something that you have to work at. You have to constantly work at your mind. I'm constantly working at my mind.
2: So for people who never take time out during the day to read, write, think, work on themselves, you're at a real disadvantage, aren't
1: you? Very much a disadvantage. And understand that the powers that be, they're not going to teach you to do that. They're not teaching our kids to. In fact, I grew up in the church, and I was told, you better not meditate, you cannot do yoga. Wow. Those things are not of God.
2: That's of the devil.
1: That's what it was, of the devil. And that was ingrained in me.
2: Wow.
1: You know, and I had to find out otherwise. Yeah. Those are the very thing, y'all. That's where our superpower is. This God, listen, God, do you understand? God is in you.
2: Come on.
1: So how are you supposed to listen to God if you don't get silent? Mm. How are you going to get your downloads?
2: Right, right.
1: That is why meditation is so important.
2: Don't it talk about the meditations of my heart and lamentations?
1: That's right. It sure does. Right.
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2: So, Sean, what about these SNAP benefits that the Republicans are trying to do away with?
3: People can only purchase 100% whole wheat bread, brown rice, 100% whole wheat pasta, no baked or refried fried chili beans. People can purchase black and red pinto beans, no fresh meats. 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No American cheese. Okay. No refried beans. They coming after the Latino.
2: Okay, well, I agree with the no white rice and no white bread. We don't need to eat that. Eat brown rice, eat whole wheat bread. It's healthier for you.
3: What gives a Republican the right to tell a poor person what they should eat?
2: But it sounds like they're trying to give people healthier options. That's what it sounds like.
3: Do you really think Republicans care about people's health?
2: No, absolutely not.
3: Okay,
2: I don't think
3: so
2: they do.
3: You know that's not the case. You know what I'm saying? It's just that Republicans criminalize poor people.
2: Democrats too.
3: Yeah, I will agree with that.
2: Yeah, DJ. I mean, the Democrats, Joe Biden and them, have left black people out in the lurch. Mm-hmm. And, you know, we don't have, there's nobody that cares about the plight of the poor in this country.
3: Telling people that they can't have fresh meat when a dog got his own refrigeration section in the grocery store.
2: Mm.
3: But yet you want people to eat canned foods.
2: So the
3: but
2: question,
3: it's okay for a dog to have fresh food.
2: So again, the question is, what do people do about it? When once you know that people have given you their butt to kiss and they're not going to do right by you, what is the next option? Because as we live, we got to have food that helps us to be healthy and survive. And pretty much, you're at the mercy of whatever they put in that food when they give it to you. Like, remember the government cheese thing?
3: Yeah.
2: Remember people talking about that? Come on now. You know that government cheese had formaldehyde in it, all kinds of stuff in it.
3: Well, I don't know. It came off the farm. That was farm cheese.
2: What I'm saying, if they're not going to feed you properly, then there has to be an alternative to this.
3: And what's the alternative?
2: And you never have one.
3: What's the alternative?
2: You just want to stand in front of the government and have a picket sign. You ain't giving us enough food. We want white bread instead of whole wheat bread. We want white rice instead of brown rice. This ain't fair.
3: You should just eat salads.
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1: Well, you're right on point. 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
1: So, Sean, marriage is no longer a relationship goal for women these days. What do you think about that statement?
2: To some extent.
1: So, you know,
2: there's other things to do.
1: Have you given up?
2: Marriage is a beautiful thing.
1: Have you given up on the bliss of being happily married to a man that loves you, cares for you, want to take care of you? That used to be a goal of our mothers, you know what I'm saying, and grandmothers. They wanted a man, and they married him.
2: Yeah, and then they found out there's a whole world out here. No.
1: So y'all generation...
2: Man is not an object of my obsession.
1: Y'all generation, just a bunch of martini drinking, girls night out, girls trip taken, I don't need a man generation of women.
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1: 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My grandmother used to iron my granddaddy's drawers.
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2: Yeah, she probably wanted to take that iron and put it on his back.
1: And she ironed his handkerchiefs. Come on now. Go ahead, grandma. Where are those women at? Where are y'all at? 888-370-9390. 888-370-9390.
2: Who used to allow grandma to stay home to iron handkerchiefs? Can you be the only provider in your household? Can you say that?
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1: So, Sean, 60% of the food in America contains unhealthy additives. Mm-hmm. When you go to the grocery store and you look at all that stuff they're putting in this food, baby food has a lot of stuff in it. Ultra-processed meat, sodium, sugar, saturated fats, clogging up your arteries. I mean, we just really killing ourselves with our teeth. Mm-hmm. But I always encourage women when they have a baby, you know, are you going to breastfeed? You know, they say they might start off doing it. So if you breastfeed your baby, you ain't got to worry about all them additives.
2: Oh, so what? They could breastfeed their baby a banana? What are you talking about?
1: No, the milk that comes from you is for your baby.
2: So you think a baby only lives off breast milk?
1: The milk from cows is for cows. Your breast milk is for your baby.
2: Okay, but a baby, they have to have something else other than breast milk.
1: No, they don't. They don't need nothing but your breast milk. What else is a baby going to eat?
2: So what, a one-year-old, you just, you know, when everybody else eat macaroni and cheese, you just whip out your breast and say, here?
1: Yeah, that's right. It got macaroni and cheese in it.
2: Oh, God. what a male show this.
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1: Hey, BJ. Just had to say something, man. I don't understand why this society is forcing us to watch LGBT characters in just every TV show. Every TV show that you watch now is always has a gay scene. It always has to have a homosexual scene where two men are kissing, two women are kissing, or they're intimate having sex. You can't go without watching any type of show now without seeing that type of environment. What is that really saying to our kids?
2: Well, brother, this is the world that we're living in now. And the only thing that you could do is just turn that television off. Turn social media off. This is a part of the agenda of making us feel comfortable watching something that is unseemly. And once we get comfortable with it, all I can tell you is this. Just get ready for the big earthquake that's coming. Get ready for the big earthquake, because God is going to shake this country and turn it upside down on its head. And all I'm appealing to everybody is to make sure that you are on the right side of the fence when it all goes down, because God is going to strike terror into the United States of America, because now we're doing stuff right in his face. We mocking God, and he gonna show you what time it is.
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1: So only 25% of adults know their purpose in life, Sean. I think that's kind of sad. What do you think?
2: I think they know their purpose, but I think common sense and reality kicks in. Like, you may want to be a painter, but you got a mortgage. You have a car note. You have children to take care of.
1: Right. It's a shame, though, that, you know, we start out when we're young. We have this this natural inclination of doing things that make us happy.
2: You said that, you know, the things that we do when we're young.
1: Yeah.
2: You know, we love to do. And then when we get older, we don't do them. But when you think about it, when we're young, like, take students in school that want to draw. But then they're telling you, no, no, you got to put that up. You got to. It's time for spelling. It's time for math. It's time for this. And you're not. You don't. When do you ever really get a chance to do what you absolutely love? That's not true. And I think that when adults get older, they have that same understanding, which is a good understanding. Reality is something. It's certain things you have to do. You just can't always do what you love to do.
1: Let me give you an example. So when I was in college, my heroes was Donnie Simpson and Tom Joyner, right? Mm-hmm. So when I come home from college, my father used to take me over to this man's house that used to be on the radio in my hometown in Goldsboro, North Carolina. And he was a TV repairman, right?
2: Okay.
1: So that man would try to tell me there ain't no money in radio. Don't pursue it. You need to concentrate on computers and stuff. Mm-hmm. Now, if I were to listen to that man, and I know my father was trying to help me make the right decision, but if I were to listen to them, I would have never pursued my career. And I think sometimes, you know, if you really don't know what you want to do, somebody can influence you and then you'll have a sad life. But I thank God that I never listened to anybody try to tell me what I knew I wanted to be.
2: Well, judging by your living conditions, you should have listened to your father.
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0: 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And I'm saying, with the pay increase, should we expect teachers to be able to better manage their classroom, Sean?
1: You know, how do you expect a teacher to have order in her classroom when she has so many, she's being pulled in so many different directions?
0: But we're giving you a 6% raise, so we do expect your classroom to be a little bit more manageable that we're giving you money. 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
1: What do you mean? 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